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I still feel the spot.

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3: Acoustic Cafe again. I'm your host, Rob Reinhardt. On the show this week, new Allison Russell, Indiana's Houndmouth, Baby Rose, a soul-coughing classic turns 30, and our in-studio guest, M.T. Jones.
4: It's like knocking around, you know? Yeah. It's just sort of trying different styles and what works, what doesn't work, and then it took me a while longer to sort of realize the type of music that I wanted to make and find my own voice.
3: M.T. Jones is from Chester, England, the small city on the border with Wales. It was a formative place for Jones as he started busking on the streets there at age 11. He went to school at LIPA, the Liverpool Institute of Performing Arts, and it was there he met like-minded musicians such as Jalen Naganda. He played in Jalen's band for a while also working on his own songs, and this year made his debut with an album called Joy. Recorded at London's famed Rack Studios, Joy could be called a retro soul record, but it's really just a cool-sounding album done the old-fashioned way with musicians playing together in a room, much like you will hear today when M.T. Jones brings his trio to our studios at Acoustic Cafe. To start us out, Arlo Parks, as album number 3, called Ambiguous Desire, dropped in the spring. We're hoping that Arlo will do what they did on the last record, My Soft Machine. Record some acoustic versions of the album's songs, like this version of that album's Pegasus on Acoustic Cafe.

Houndmouth celebrates their 15th anniversary this year. They have released a new album, which takes a great leap into the quieter side. The album is called Lordy, and from that, we just heard the song called Heavy Eyes. Matt Myers is the founder of that band, and we will visit with Houndmouth here on the program in the weeks ahead. Arlo Parks before that with an acoustic version of a song that was on My Soft Machine, album number 2, which came out a couple of years ago, Pegasus. And of course, number 3 came this year, the album called Ambiguous Desire. We told you about Alex Amen a couple of weeks ago, and the debut album from Alex, which is called Son of Amen, S-U-N. Of Amen. Alex is 26 years old, spent a lot of time growing up on a commune, the Dittman family commune. That commune has ties in activism that go all the way back to the 1960s and 70s. And after his time in the commune, he decided to isolate by himself in Washington State, where he created the songs over a 3-year period of time that now turn up on the debut. From Son of Amen, this is Peaches on Acoustic Cafe. If you

three relatively recent grads from Berklee College of Music. They go by the name Tiny Habits. And a couple of years ago, they released their debut. Now, their second album is on the way. Keepers will be out August the 28th from Tiny Habits. Anything He Was is the first song from that new album. And before that, it was Peaches, which is a song from Alex Amen off his debut album, which is called Son of Amen, just out this summer. Let's go into our archives now, going back to 2018 when we hosted another trio on the program. That would be ex-ambassadors out of upstate New York for this performance of the song Unsteady, live here at Acoustic Cafe.

0: Ex-Ambassadors live in our studios here at Acoustic Cafe. The year was 2018. The song, Unsteady. And ahead, a new spin on a 20-year-old classic by a 65-year-old band. And our in-studio guest this week, M.T. Jones.
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8: Accepting blues classics, the Rolling Stones don't do a lot of cover songs. Never really have. And why should they have done so with the Jagger Richards writing team, as well as the occasional contributions from Ronnie Wood and others in their long-storied history? But sure enough, the legendary band's new album, Foreign Tongues, has just that, a cover. It was on the 2006 album from Amy Winehouse called Back to Black, her final recording before her death in 2011. The song was written by Mark Ronson, and on Amy's version, Wu-Tang's Ghostface Killah is featured. And the Stones aren't the first to cover the song. Wanda Jackson did it on her Jack White-produced album, The Party Ain't Over, in 2011. When Amy originally cut the track, it was envisioned as a solo recording, and the closest thing to that is this version, recorded for the BBC's Live Lounge in 2007.

0: 2007 stripped-down version of You Know I'm No Good. Amy Winehouse performing for the BBC back then. A new cover of that song is included on Foreign Tongues, the latest album from the Rolling Stones. Growing up in northwest England on the Welsh border in the city of Chester didn't exactly put M.T. Jones in one of England's musical hotbeds. But it was there that Jones learned a lot of important musical lessons. Starting to busk on street corners at age 11, that was also when he started writing his own songs. By the time he was ready to leave for school, he headed to Liverpool, attending LIPA, the Liverpool Institute of Performing Arts, founded by Sir Paul McCartney 30 years ago. There, M.T. Jones pursued music, of course, but also made great friends and collaborators, including American musician Jalen Naganda. He joined Jalen's band for a while also continuing to work on his own music. That music got a formal debut this spring with the release of M.T. Jones' album, Joy. Recorded in an old-school way, in an old-school studio, Rack Studios, it's a mix of classic songwriting and classic sounds, including his core band and added string section arrangements and more. To tell us about the album, M.T. Jones is our guest this week on Acoustic Cafe.
1: So people, they tend to put a record that sounds like Joy into this retro category, which is unfair. Mm. This is just the sound of a record where people come together in a room and they play music. It's the sound that you get. It's the sound that people have gotten in the past. It's the sound that people will get in the future.
2: For sure.
1: It's more fair to kind of categorize it that way, right?
2: Oh, well, thank you. Yeah. I mean, that's kind of the whole ethos of like the way I like to do things. You know, I think it's real people playing real music. You know, I just write the songs, and then the best thing to do is to get together with people, you know, sort the arrangements out and just play it live. And I think there's something in that energy of people playing together which I just don't want to lose, and certainly in my music, you know. And I think there's plenty of ways of people find to record, but that's the way I like to do things.
1: Do you start them on your own? Does it start really as kind of a solo venture and then you work on the arrangements?
2: No, it really depends on the song and who I'm working with. You know, if I'm writing with someone else, then we're in a studio together. But generally, it's either myself or one other person that I write with, you know. Mm-hmm. But it really depends on the situation. But I really like to, you know, sit and write old school style, you know, sit playing guitar or sit play piano and write. Or I also like to work with someone, you know, and work with a beat in the background or something to get you moving. Or it really, really depends. It changes every time. I don't kind of want to restrict myself in.
1: Sure.
2: I mean, when you're inspired, so.
1: So I think I actually heard a part of your story a few years ago. I didn't know it at the time. When Jalen Naganda was on the show, and I did not realize at that time that the two of you were schoolmates at LIPA.
2: Yes, yeah, of course.
1: And then you formed a band and you went to London.
2: He was doing his solo stuff and I was just playing bass. I'm not much of a, you know, I can play bass, but not, you know, I'm not a bass player like Morgan, who's played today, you know. I'm not like I can get by, but yeah, I played in the band for a couple of years, so we did our first kind of touring together. I was touring, you know, playing with him, but we wrote a lot together in that time, you know.
1: So what he told me about that period of time in LIPA and London was that there was really no stylistic thing. There all kinds of different bands. Like, he was in all kinds of different bands, playing all kinds of different
2: Yeah,
1: music,
2: yeah, for sure.
1: Right? Was that the same for you?
2: I think that's what we

0: We're just, you know, like, well, I can't speak for Jelm, but everyone's just trying to find, you find your feet at that point. So, you know, you're playing in different bands, you're writing with different people, you're trying things. It's like knocking around, you know.
1: Yeah.
0: It's just sort of trying different styles and what works, what doesn't work. And then eventually, like, for me, you know, it took me a while longer to sort of realise that type of music that I wanted to make and find my own voice, and that sort of took a fair bit of time. I was always kind of doing it in the background but never really brought it to the surface, and it was kind of during lockdown, you know, COVID, and I had a couple of months to myself, and that's kind of when I worked it out. I did a lot of cycling, a lot of thinking, and a lot of writing, and that's where a lot of the kind

0: Gentle Reminder, a song from that new album called Joy, as performed live in our studios by our guest this week, M.T. Jones.
1: Joy was recorded at Rack Studios. This is in North London. So for people who don't know, this is not a small thing. The studio's been there for 50 years. In the 70s, like Hot Chocolate recorded there. In the 80s, The Cure was there. Radiohead in the 90s. Adele in the 2000s. Like, it's a legendary studio. And most importantly, it's not a home studio. It's bringing together creative people in a creative space with lots of vintage gear, vintage instruments.
2: I mean, there was a lot of, you know, pre-production and things that happened, you know, like laying demos down and sort of, you know, a bit more spaced out and working with different people. And then once all the songs and the pre-production was done, it was like we had a couple of days in the studio to like get it nailed, you know. And that was the whole point of having like limited time, doing it the old school way, you know, where it's just like we cut five songs in one day and then five songs the next. And Joy, was solo, so that was just done in the evening, you know. And it's where Jonathan, who produced the record, he works out of there, and he has like a writing room in a smaller room where I wrote a lot of the songs with Jonathan. And then, but on the actual recording, that was the first time we were in studio.

0: 2, and then we did the strings in Studio 3, so that was on a separate day. So we did the rhythm tracks in 2, and then the strings and brass in Studio 3. But they were incredible. That was like an emotional day for me. I've never had that opportunity before, so it was great
1: to work with the string section.
0: Well, yeah, because it was incredible. They just nailed it in like 2 takes. I mean, they're real serious cats, and it was just like, whoa. And I cried about 4 times. I was like, because you work the parts out and stuff on MIDI, and you play them on keyboard, and then I like played them on different parts on keyboard, and then it was transposed into sheet music, and then they just play it straight away, and it's mind blowing. The sound is and I was very lucky. I spent a bit of time in the control room, but I actually went into the live room as they were recording it as well, so I just heard the strings, and that was a real like in a studio environment like this. It's like hearing the string section is just it's phenomenal,
2: powerful.
0: I'm emotional. When I

0: I Cry. Another one from that album called Joy, as performed by our in-studio guest on Acoustic Cafe this week, M.T. Jones. Joined in the appearance by Evan Panzer on drums and Morgan King playing the bass. And we'll have more from the trio in the second hour here on Acoustic Cafe. And coming up, Billy Strings, twice. Allison Russell with one of many guests. And that guest, live here. Live since 65, the Ark looks to the future with a storied history. That history informs their continued growth as one of the country's premier nonprofit venues. Contemporary and traditional music, storytelling, and community building. Using music to bring people together is what the Ark does over 300 nights each year and has for more than 60 years. 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
0: You're listening to Acoustic Cafe. I'm Rob Reinhart. Come August 28th, there will be a new album from Billy Strings, the wildly successful multi-instrumentalist, singer, and songwriter. And he's working with T-Bone Burnett, the legendary producer and soundtrack producer, on the new album called So Much for Goodbyes. From that, this is Burn the Other End on Acoustic.

Everybody Wants to Be a Cowboy. That is Kacey Musgraves on Acoustic Cafe, and it is from her brand new album, which is called Middle of Nowhere, which came out back in the spring. And the guest on that was Billy Strings, who will have his own new album coming out August 28th, So Much for Goodbyes, produced by T-Bone Burnett. And a song off that, Burn the Other End. We heard that right before Kacey Musgraves.

In the Hour of Chaos is the third album from Alison Russell, which is just out. Alison has been around for a while as a member of the Canadian trio Poe Girl and then the Chicago-based trio Birds of Chicago. And then a move to Nashville changed everything for Alison, who finally decided to make her full-length debut back in 2021. The new album shows what taking your time and making alliances along the way can result in, including guests on almost every single track. Shaboozey is on here, Brittany Spencer, Devin Gilfillian, Cassius Culpepper, Ruby Amanfu. Here, it's Norah Jones joining Alison Russell for Really Real on Acoustic Cafe.

0: Nora Jones from 25 years ago, just as Come Away With Me was starting to hit the streets. That is Nora and her band live in our studios here at Acoustic Cafe, running through their version of Hank Williams' Cold, Cold Heart. Now, we heard Nora Jones before that, along with Allison Russell. That is from Allison's brand new album, which is called In the Hour of Chaos. Nora, just one of many guests. In fact, many of the songs have multiple guests joining Allison Russell. We heard the song called Really Real on Acoustic Cafe. And next hour, we have a soul coughing record at 30. New Ryan Beatty, Lizzie No, Baby Rose, and Old Crow Medicine Show. 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
4: We're starting the second hour of Acoustic Cafe now. I'm Rob Reinhart. M.T. Jones from England is our in-studio guest this week. More with the trio coming up here in just a bit. We'll start the hour, though, with John R. Miller. John R. Miller has been announced this year as the recipient for 2026 of the John Prine Songwriting Fellowship. The Newport Festival Foundation awards that just once each year, and John R. Miller will be getting that award. John's songwriting is perfect for that particular award, as you're going to hear a song now from the new album called The Great Unknowing. Cornbread and Pinto Beans, the name of this from John R. Miller on Acoustic Cafe.
5: She kept marks under her mattress. She was just a kid.

If you were a fan of O Inverted World while you were in college, congratulations, you've made it to middle age. The Shins celebrating the 25th anniversary of that debut. Weird Divide, the name of the song, here on Acoustic Cafe. And we also heard something new, John R. Miller from The Great Unknowing. John, originally from the Washington, D.C. area, his family moved to the eastern panhandle of West Virginia when he was 11, and that's where he was raised after that, and has made Nashville his home for the last several years. But he recorded the new album, The Great Unknowing, out in Tulsa, Oklahoma. He'll tell us the full story behind that when he joins us on Acoustic Cafe in the weeks ahead. Let's get to a new compilation which came out for America's 250th birthday. The compilation is called Outlaw's Almanac. Lizzie Noh is the executive producer of this. Lizzie Noh, one of many songwriters participating in this project that she defined as sort of a public works project for the 21st century. The central question being, what do we as working class artists have to say about this heavy anniversary, America 250? This song's called Bear Creek from Lizzie Noh off that compilation, Outlaw's Almanac.

There was the experience of three previous albums for Ryan Beatty, based in Los Angeles. But before the fourth album, Sweet Fortune, which has just been released, he also participated in the Cowboy Carter project for Beyonce, co-wrote four of the songs on that, and earned his first Grammy for those efforts. From that new album, Sweet Fortune, we heard Ryan Beatty and the song Annie Anything on Acoustic Cafe. A new compilation before that called Outlaw's Almanac. Executive produced by Lizzie Ngo, she is also one of the dozen or so participating artists sort of celebrating America's 250. We heard Lizzie Ngo and the song called Bear Creek. There was a new live album called Sing Me Alive from the trio I'm With Her, which came out a couple of months ago. I'm With Her, the trio of Sarah Watkins, Sarah Jarosz, Aoife O'Donovan, who have had two studio albums, and of course the live album covers most of that territory, as well as some well-chosen covers that are in there as well. They take the title, Sing Me Alive, from this song called Mother Eagle, Sing Me Alive. This is I'm With Her, performing it live here at Acoustic Cafe last year. When the

0: song from their second studio album, Wild and Clear and Blue. That is the trio I'm With Her, live in our studios. And Mother Eagle, Sing Me Alive. Sing Me Alive is the name of the new live album from I'm With Her. And ahead, a soul coughing classic turns 30, plus Old Crow Medicine Show, the extraordinary voice of Baby Rose, and upcoming guests, the Arcadian Wild.
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0: The 1990s were in full swing 30 years ago, and one of the sounds of that decade was soul coughing. Through their three albums in 1994, 96, and 1998, they did something truly unique, fusing alternative rock with acid jazz with the 90s update on beat poetry, courtesy of frontman Mike Doty, although he sometimes went by M. Doty or simply Doty. The album, Irresistible Bliss, arrived in the summer of 1996, featuring the song you're hearing now called Super Bon Bon. Of course, the band would end in 1999 after their third album, and stay ended for 25 years, until a brief reunion tour in the fall of 2024 and early 2025. In between, Mike Doty launched into a busy solo career, and in 2013, revisited soul coughing songs on an acoustic album called Circles. That year, he also dropped by the Leon Loft for some of the songs, including this version of Super Bon Bon on Acoustic Cafe.

Secor and his band Old Crow Medicine Show from the new album called Union Made. That is Rye Whiskey. There are a ton of co-writers with Ketch on most of this album, including his partner, Molly Tuttle, plus members of Old Crow Medicine Show and other writers as well. There's a couple of covers, a Merle Haggard cover, Buffalo Springfield cover. But that one is just a Ketch Secor song, Rye Whiskey, on Acoustic Cafe. And before that, it was Mike Doty back in 2013 doing a solo performance of Super Bon Bon, which is now 30 years old. Irresistible Bliss being the July release from the band Soul Coughing. That was Mike performing it live at the Leon Loft. Baby Rose is out of the Washington, D.C. area and has a brand new album called Yearnalism. And as the title implies, it is about yearning and finding inner peace. As she noted on this particular song, which was created when she went to London to record the album, the song is called Sunday. This is the extraordinary vocalist, Baby Rose, on Acoustic Cafe.

0: working with a producer for the first time, the Arcadian Wild have a brand new album coming out in just a couple of weeks called Make It Out Alive. The four-piece will join us when that album arrives to discuss an exciting new time for the Arcadian Wild. We just heard the song called Comes Around Again on Acoustic Cafe. Baby Rose before that out of Washington, D.C. And the song called Sunday. You will find that on Baby Rose's brand new album, which is Journalism. And ahead on the program, we have the Warren Treaty and more of our in-studio visit with M.T. Jones. 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
0: You're listening to Acoustic Cafe. I'm Rob Reinhart. The story of Michael and Tanya is the story of Michael and Tanya Trotter. The two of them together being the War and Treaty, along with their music director and guitarist, Max Brown. That is the core of the War and Treaty. The new album is further down the road into the mainstream country category. Guests on this include Valerie June and Winona. On one track, Whoopi Goldberg. Why would that be? Well, it might be because Tanya Trotter co-starred with Whoopi in Sister Act 2. Yeah, she was doing that as well as pursuing a mainstream R&B career way back when. Well, nobody is guesting on this. It's just Michael and Tanya and their band for Lay This Bottle Down, the Warren Treaty on Acoustic Cafe. Yes.

0: Trotter is one of the most confessional songwriters working out there today, and he writes a tremendous amount. That is The War and Treaty. Michael and Tanya Trotter together from the new album called The Story of Michael and Tanya, and Lay This Bottle Down on Acoustic Cafe. It's time to get back to more with our in-studio guest this week, M.T. Jones. M.T. Jones' debut is called Joy, and he co-wrote a lot of it with the studio producer at Rack Studios in London, Jonathan Quarmby.
1: Speaking of Jonathan Quarmby, right?
2: Yes.
1: And he co-wrote a lot of these songs with you.
2: Yes, yeah, I am.
1: So you're speaking a lot about, you know, his input musically speaking. Like, is that where the co-write came from? And
2: No, that would have been on the, like, we had a few sessions, so I'd go down to London and we'd write, and generally we'd start, he might have a start, but generally we sort of just write something in the room, old school style guitars, just work stuff out, and then we'll build the arrangements. But then there was also quite a lot of songs when it came to doing the album that I wanted to bring in as well, so it was a mix of the two.
1: Co-writing is its own unique animal. I would take it from your history, you're very comfortable with that dynamic, but it can be challenging. Like, it has its own unique challenges.
2: Oh, 100%. I mean, it's an interesting relationship. You've got to trust that person that you're working with. But I think there's a few people that I work with now.

0: which I like, you know, selectively kind of work with, that I know. And most writers I work with write songs individually as well, you know, or sort of always do that. So it's like, I also do that. So it's, it tends to work a lot quicker. But someone might say a line or something, or say a sentence that might inspire you, you know. It's like, it's very good bouncing off someone. And I've always been into those writing partnerships and stuff mm-hmm. like that. But I equally like writing on my own, but I like both.
1: Part of the challenge, though, is that when you say trust, like, you have to trust that person with whatever emotional content you're bringing to the song.
0: Oh, totally, yeah.
1: And that can be hard. You may have to tell stories you weren't expecting to tell.
0: Of course, yeah.
1: Just to get to the heart of the song.
0: You're not recording everything, you know.
1: Right?

0: I Don't Understand is the name of that. Another one you'll find on the new album called Joy from our in-studio guest on Acoustic Cafe this week, M.T. Jones.
1: We often talk to buskers on this program. That is that is a thing that we often do. However, for those who don't know, that's people who start by performing on train platforms or street corners, wherever, wherever they might find an audience. But I think you are the first person I've ever talked to who was busking at age 11.
2: Yeah, yeah, yeah.
1: Really?
2: Yeah, yeah. No, we used to do that. Yeah.
1: What were you performing? I just want to talk about that for just a second. What were you performing on?
2: All sorts. We did like a lot of Beatles covers, a lot of, you know, Oasis, whatever was on the radio at the time. And, yeah, just old stuff. The songs that we liked, you know. Played a lot of Stevie Wonders, played a lot of, did Bob Marley. We did all sorts. We were just, it was hilarious, you know. We're just kids playing guitars. That's how I ended up buying a lot of my first instruments, you know. It was like, instead of doing a, I had a paper round for a bit and then jacked that in when I started busking, because it was like, yeah, we were earning a bit of money, didn't we?

0: And it was great. We thought we were millionaires, you know. You're right. Yeah, so it was quite good. We'd go and busk for like 5 hours, go and get some Chinese food with the money we got, and then, you know, go home.
1: The thing about busking is you learn everything you are going to need to know to have a future as a performer. Like, you're going to learn how to grab someone's attention and hopefully hold it for a while.
0: Yeah.
1: I mean, it really is like one of the best training grounds possible.
0: Oh, totally, yeah. And I think that's it. And just also playing for long periods of time and doing the, you know, we'd tend to do like play for an hour, maybe repeat the set. It was interesting, yeah, learning that. And like you said, anyone's walking past. So it's sort of like, yeah, you learn what about what certain parts of songs make people's ears prickle.
1: Yeah, what works and what doesn't.
0: Yeah, totally, yeah.
1: Now, you get to take those lessons to a stage. Mm. The difference here is these are not people who are just having a chance encounter with. These are people who have actually volunteered to be in that audience.
0: Yeah, but it's like you said, there's, you know, people who, you know, hopefully want to come to the shows, or, you know, if it's... But at the same time, say if you're doing a support show or something like that, you might be... That's a new audience totally, or right. You're doing a festival, that's a new audience. So you take a lot of those lessons. It all contributes, you know. But doing your own show is a very different thing, for sure, but in a good way as well.
2: Oh.

0: 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Our in-studio guest this week, MT Jones, playing songs from the new album, which is called Joy. And joining MT Jones in the appearance, Evan Panzer on drums and Morgan King playing the bass. And we'll be back in just a moment to wrap everything up here and tell you about next week. 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
0: Thanks for joining us this time at Acoustic Cafe. Many thanks again to MT Jones and the trio dropping by our studios this week. 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Also, Leon Bridges, Rodrigo y Gabriela, too. 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Ani DeFranco wrote and performed our theme called The Million Dollar Intro. And Ed Magnus sees that you can't fool all the people all the time. Just about 50% will do. Till next time, I'm your host, Rob Reinhart. Have a great week.

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Life on the Central Coast and great music. 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
2: 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Very few wineries around here do a straight Cab Franc. 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And it was a silver medal winner at Paso Robles last year.
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1: 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Winners must be at least 18 years of age. Younger winners' prizes are the property of legal guardian and only awarded with a parent or guardian named at the completion of the contest. The program director has final say on all contests or station promotions. Questions or comments should be directed to the program director by phone 11 a.m. to 1 p.m. Monday through Friday by calling 781-2750. A legal ID will be necessary to prove identity, so please bring one when picking up your prize at Crush Studios, 3620 Sacramento Drive, Suite 204, San Luis Obispo, between the hours of 9 a.m. and 5 p.m., Monday through Friday, except holidays. 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

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Life on the Central Coast and great music. 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

Yeah, she hugged me tight, didn't breathe for a while. Could have died right then with a big old smile. 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I still feel the spot.

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1: 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Winners must be at least 18 years of age. Younger winners' prizes are the property of legal guardian and only awarded with a parent or guardian named at the completion of the contest. The program director has final say on all contests or station promotions. Questions or comments should be directed to the program director by phone 11 a.m. to 1 p.m. Monday through Friday by calling 781-2750. A legal ID will be necessary to prove identity, so please bring one when picking up your prize at Crush Studios, 3620 Sacramento Drive, Suite 204, San Luis Obispo, between the hours of 9 a.m. and 5 p.m., Monday through Friday, except holidays. A full list of rules is available by request. 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

0: Oh my gosh, that is Hot 45, Local Love, Sposta. I am Suzanne, and you know, my husband plays bass in Hot 45, and Reese Galito, the main songwriter, and everyone that's in the band, like really good friends, basically family of ours at this point. And so that song, Sposta, it was the first single Hot 45 released just a couple years ago, and we've been playing it here at The Crush. My husband has been playing it live at places like Concerts in the Plaza and everything like that, right? And then on June 6th, at our wedding, Reese Galito revealed a big secret. That song was written about us. Because, yeah, for a long time, you know, we were friends and we were kind of dating, but we weren't saying it was official and people weren't sure and they were guessing and round and round and all that stuff. So, yeah, shout out to Reese for keeping that secret for literally 6 years while we were dating and figuring out if we wanted to be a couple and then getting married and all that stuff. So, and yeah, how he plays in that band. I have played it here for you on The Crush. I've interviewed Reese about this song and she never said a word. And she's not great at keeping secrets. So this was a pretty big deal. It's The Crush.
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1: The Crush 92.5, the perfect blend. I am Suzanne, and on the phone with our friend Jade Jackson. What's up, Jade? How are you?
2: Hi, I'm so good. How are you?
1: I'm good. Well, I'm very excited to help you debut a new song today. So congratulations, me and my sister. And I feel like we talked about your sister last time you were in studio, too. What's going on with this song?
2: Well, yeah, I do have a few songs that I've written about my sister. However, this is probably the first song I wrote about my sister and I, and I'm so excited about it because unlike the rest of the songs on my upcoming record that I've written in like the last couple of years, this one was written like 10 years ago. And I was working with a team at the time, a label and producer. They just didn't really like the song, so it didn't make the cut for my first record. It didn't make the cut for my second record. And here we are now, fast forward, I co-produced my new record with my husband and I'm doing it totally independently. So I got to really handpick the songs myself and I was like, I'm going to bring this one back. It's so special to me. It's so authentic to how I grew up in Santa Margarita and it's just really fun and I'm so excited to share it with everyone.
1: Yeah, it is really cool. I love this song. So after we officially debut it here in a couple minutes, I was telling, you know, your guys via email. I'm like, I love this. I'm so happy to add this to our locals playlist. So it'll be rolling over here.
2: I appreciate you so much. I don't know what I would do without hometown support.
1: Oh, we love it. And it's fun to listen to this stuff too, because there's little references that we get living around here that maybe others won't, which I think is so fun. And then you also, again with this one, because last time we spoke, why am I spacing on the song title right now? But you came in with a song and the cover art was you with like your missing teeth in the front, which I thought was so cute. And I know we broke down on like missing teeth and all that stuff.
2: Yeah, that was my take on Merle Haggard's
1: yes.
2: Mama Tried, but
1: oh my gosh,
2: you know, rewrote it from the female perspective, so
1: yes.
2: It's called Daddy Tried.
1: Yes.
2: And that was the first single that I dropped from this record.
1: Yeah.
2: So this one will be the third, and I'm excited.
1: And you continued the trend of using like childhood photos for this single as well, so such a cute yeah. picture. I have to assume that's obviously you and your sister.
2: That is my sister. Yep, that's me and my sister.
1: So
2: 100%.
1: Cute. Oh my gosh. Well, we are loving it. Let's get a little taste and we'll come back and talk a little more with Jade Jackson. This is brand new, debuting here at the Crush 92.5 on release day. This is Me and My Sister with Jade Jackson.

0: That is brand new Jade Jackson music. Some local love here at the Crush 92.5. Me and my sister, we've got Jade on the phone, and I know you're planning some big stuff for this. So obviously you're going to come to us local, but I saw you have a Americana Fest showcase in Nashville in September. Talk about that a little bit. That sounds exciting.
1: Oh, yeah. I'm really excited for that. You know, I'm living out in Nashville, and really the reason I moved out there or even thought to was because I had played Americana Fest in the past, and I was like, ooh, this seems like a fun place to live, and then, you know, I ended up going for it years later. But Americana Fest is what originally drew me out to Nashville, and it's this really cool thing. You should totally come and stay at my husband and I's house if you're free.
0: So fun.
1: By the way, there's an invite. Pepper, too. It's really cool. They kind of like the whole East Nashville and downtown just becomes like a playground for artists, and there's music everywhere. And I'm really honored that they invited me back.
0: That is so cool. And then when we get to the local scene here, there's a couple chances to see you in October, kind of back to back nights. So you've got your album release show. Talk about that a little bit.
1: I'm really excited for that. Originally we were thinking about doing the record release in Nashville because this record, we're really excited about it. There's a lot going on with it. And, you know, Nashville has, you know, its perks per doing a release party there.
0: Sure.
1: But I was just like dead set on coming back home for it because, like I mentioned before, I really feel like the hometown support and love is what's carried me through the hardest times. So I absolutely wanted to share that release party with the locals, with my fam and friends here in the Central Coast. And I'm just getting really excited about it. I've never been more proud of a body of work that I've created, and I just can't wait to share it.
0: Yeah, and so album release show October 17th, Slow Brew Rock. What's the title for the new record? I forgot to even ask you.
1: Yeah, so the title, a lot of people don't know this, but Jade is short for Jadine.
0: Oh my gosh.
1: Nobody knows that. So I titled the record Jadine because it's kind of like, it's just was so authentically me in the songs, and like I said, I got to produce it with my husband and just be so hands-on with it. I just felt like it needed to have a super personal name.
0: Oh my gosh, I love that. All these years talking to you and I had no idea. Jadine, come on.
1: I know. Well, my parents have always called me Jade, but
0: yeah.
1: You know, Jadine is what that's short for. So
0: how
1: now you
0: fun.
1: Know.
0: Wait, what's your middle name? I'm always curious because I have like my grandma's name for my middle name. So I'm Suzanne Flo. What's so Jadine?
1: Oh, no.

0: Okay, so now we're really opening up some vaulted information that I haven't shared.
1: Oh, my gosh.
0: I tried to avoid this, but then you asked the question, and I can't lie to you. So Jadine is actually my middle name.
1: Okay.
0: Now, hear me out. When I was born, my mom had me at home. I didn't go to the doctor for, like, 2 weeks. So she was kind of like, you know, just earthy mama.
1: Totally.
0: And so she named me Jade Sky Jackson. For 2 weeks, that was my name. And then by the time I went into the hospital and got all the papers and all those things, she just couldn't, she didn't want it to be Jade Sky anymore. She said, you just look like a little angel. And so they changed my name to Angelica Jadine Jackson.
1: Wow.
0: So that's my legal name. However, they've always called me Jade.
1: That's so
0: and
1: fun.
0: So,
1: I love this.
0: Isn't that funny?
1: Yeah, thank you for sharing. We call that a Suze exclusive.
0: Yeah, I know. I feel I don't share it because then people just automatically assume like, oh, well, then you just use Jade as your stage name. But that's truly what I've been called my whole life.
1: Yeah, that's
0: confusing
1: cool.
0: When I was little. But.
1: I mean, I feel like, yeah, it's your original first name, okay? And then...
0: My original first name. And Jadine is my original real first name, where it came from, the origin, I don't know.
1: I love this story. We love when you share things like this with us, and we appreciate it. And thank you for sharing the music, too. So, mark your calendar for Slow Brew Rock, October 17th. And then you're also there with your full band opening up for Dustin Lynch at Vina Robles the next night on October 18th. So that's exciting.
0: That is really exciting. I really think that was really cool of both venues to allow me to do that. A lot of times, you know, when you play a show in a certain area, there's like a clause where you can't play anywhere within like a 300-mile radius.
1: Right.
0: And so I've never quite done two back-to-back shows here. And so I'm very excited. And I think the CD release party will be more of like me sharing and like talking about my journey and like really focusing on the record. And then the following night, it's just going to be fun. We're just going to have fun,
1: yeah,
0: you know, and support the main act.
1: Yeah, it's like a post function for you guys, but also like main act, like party for Dustin Lynch. So super fun.
0: Yes.
1: So mark your calendar for this. You can follow Jade at Jade Jackson Band on your socials. Check her out on the streaming platforms for this new one, and obviously digging back into a really fun catalog that you've been working on for a very long time, Jade. And so excited to hear more from Jadine as you roll this stuff out. Obviously, keep in touch, and then we'll see you in October here in Slow.
0: I appreciate you so much. Thank you so much for your time.
2: Good morning with your Central Coast headlines. I'm Ben Hayes. Crews with San Luis Obispo County Public Works responded to a wastewater spill in Los Sosos that happened Friday after officials say mechanical issues with a sewer air valve for the adjacent lift station triggered the 15,000-gallon wastewater spill near Doris Avenue and Lupine Street. Crews from Fluid Resource Management mobilized quickly to stop the spill from further impacting the area. Officials say the incident posed no risk to the public or environment. Months after federal regulators approved Diablo Canyon Power Plant's operation through 2045, the nuclear plant still awaits state approval as community members weigh in on the extension's local impact. KSBY reports this follows a community meeting last week. Before the forum began, parents gathered to advocate for restoring the Diablo Canyon Mitigation Funding Program. Assemblymember Don Addis has introduced legislation to restore that funding if the plant's extension is approved. The Nuclear Regulatory Commission approved Diablo Canyon's license extension earlier this year, but the plant still requires California state approval to operate beyond its current 2025 closure date. Reporter Dina Kodiak tells us California lawmakers want to help homeowners keep their insurance.
3: A new bill would require insurance companies to give 6 months' notice before dropping someone. Senate Bill 1301 would increase the notice period for non-renewals from 75 to 180 days. It would also require insurers to give clear reasons for dropping coverage and give the homeowner 90 days to fix any issues. Right now, consumers typically get vague non-renewal notices with no clear path to remediation. I'm Dina Kodiak.
2: And a pilot ejected and was recovered following an F-35 fighter jet crash at the Marine Corps Miramar Air Base in San Diego on Friday. An investigation is underway. With your Central Coast headlines, I'm Ben Hayes.
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0: That's the latest from Monrovia. It's Field Song at the Crush 92.5. And I'm Suzanne, ready with your happy hour news stories today. Good news, a postal worker saved a baby's life, and a leukemia patient put up signs for pizza and donuts in her window. So a postal worker named Mary Schwartz helped save an 8-month baby after she suddenly stopped breathing inside of a post office in Arizona. So Mary was a nurse for 13 years before joining the postal service. So she immediately began CPR after seeing the baby had no pulse. A nearby police officer then rushed the baby to a local clinic where Mary continued CPR during the drive. And the baby eventually underwent surgery to repair a hole in her heart. And now she's recovering. Wow. Go team. Seriously, right? And then an 11-year-old leukemia patient in Cincinnati's Children's Hospital is going viral because she hung a bunch of funny signs in her hospital window. And they said, "I need pizza and donuts. Leukemia picked the wrong cowgirl." She even included her Venmo handle too. So local businesses got word of the signs and hooked her up with a bunch of delicious food and treats. I love that. And then baby made history last year at a St. Louis hospital for being the smallest baby ever delivered at just 12.3 ounces. And after spending her entire first year in the hospital, she finally gets to go home. Her name is Aria Gillespie. Her name is Aria Gillespie. She was born at just 22 weeks, and the last year has not been easy. Aria spent a full year in the NICU and had multiple surgeries and treatments, but now she's healthy enough to leave the hospital. And there it is. Happy hour news stories done. It's The Crush.
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little bit. That is Larkin Poe, one of the headliners for Whale Rock, coming up at Castoro Cellars September 19th and 20th. It's going to be such a fun weekend. A great lineup with, yes, Larkin Poe, Rayland Baxter, Sema Funk, local natives. We got some great locals like Josh Rosenblum and Kate Armstrong ready to go as well. So there's a big lineup. You can check it out at whalerockmusicfestival.com. We have your links and your chance to win weekend passes for two. You can text the word Castoro to 805-903-1974. Check that out. And our final winner is coming out of there this week. So, you know, tons of music. That damn fine Castoro wine, the Bethel Road Spirits, the best in local craft beer and cider. It comes together benefiting the Templeton School music programs. Like, what better vibe, right? It is all about the vibes. There's the music, the yoga, the art, the kids' activities.

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1: This is the Crush 92.5, the perfect blend. It's the Central Coast Community Calendar. Looking for a fun way to kick off the weekend? Head to downtown San Luis Obispo for Art After Dark, happening the first Friday of the month from 5 until 8 p.m. It's a free self-guided art walk featuring local galleries, live music, unique exhibits, and plenty of opportunities to explore downtown while supporting local artists and businesses. It's a great night out for friends, families, or even a date night. Then, if you're ready to look up instead of around, don't miss stargazing at Santa Margarita Lake. Join local astronomers for an unforgettable evening under some of the Central Coast's darkest skies. You'll have the chance to look through powerful telescopes, learn about the stars, planets, and constellations, and experience the beauty of the night sky. It's fun for all ages, and no astronomy experience is required. And that's your Central Coast Community Calendar.
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0: It is the Crush 92.5, the perfect blend, and I'm Suzanne. We're getting ready for Art After Dark with Slo County Arts. We welcome Summer Trushke back in. How are you?
1: Hello, doing great.
0: Yes, and then we also have a new friend in here, Laurel Sherry. Welcome.
2: Thank you.
0: And so you are with Slope Painters.
2: Well, it's the San Luis Outdoor Painters for the Environment.
0: Yes, that's so cool. And so you're part of Art After Dark. I saw you're doing a cool thing at the Octagon Barn, and we'll get into that here in just a sec. But Summer, remind us of sort of the general overview of Art After Dark.
1: Yeah, Art After Dark is this awesome monthly community event, really showcasing like local creativity in our community. So it's kind of started at the core of downtown, but is now, over the past couple of years, spread across town. So all across San Luis Obispo, there are venues, galleries, businesses, all sort of locations that are participating and showcasing art in a variety of forms. This can be painters, it could be live music, it could be photography, this month filmmaking even, so all sorts of stuff going on.
0: Yeah, super cool. I know even like a few months back we had some dance involved, so
1: yes.
0: It really is so cool. And the thing that Slo County Arts does for the community is exactly that, you know, all forms of art. We even have a poet laureate that you guys organize, mm-hmm. So there's really some cool stuff. But for this, every first Friday of the month through the summer and into some of the fall, we take a little break over the winter.
1: Yeah, little holiday break December and January.
0: Yeah. Let's get to reset for
1: exactly.
0: The and then come back just in time for the month of love, right?
1: Exactly. It's great.
0: Yeah. So this Friday, the 7th, from 5 to 8 o'clock, free to cruise in and enjoy all of these different spaces. And then, I don't, you know, you might find a drink or a snack that you like. You might find some mm-hmm. shopping opportunities that you like while you're watching and looking at all this art. And so you can check this out at slocountyarts.org. Full map involved and lots of different vendors and places and artists. And we'll come back to kind of the full scope in a sec. But let's hop back over to the Octagon Barn with Laurel Sherry and the Slope Painters. And say what that means again for me.
2: San Luis Outdoor Painters for the Environment.
0: Yes. And so I imagine that I have seen you or your group out, and it's something like the plein air stuff. Is that what you guys are
2: yes,
0: up to?
2: Yeah. So plein air painters.
0: Yeah. So yep. Basically, if you see someone kind of, I don't know, on the side of Highway 1 looking out at the ocean with their easel, it's probably something that's going on in your group, right?
2: Yes, definitely.
0: So talk about this showing that you're doing for Art After Dark on Friday.
2: Well, Slope has been in existence since 1993.
0: Cool.
2: And we have been painting the Land Conservancy places specifically for this exhibit for the last year. Actually, for the last 6 years.
0: Wow.
2: And this is our 5th annual show with them. And it's getting bigger and better every year. And we invite everyone to come and see all of this art. We've got 10 active group members, painters, plus 4 emeritus. So we have 14 artists joining in this endeavor. And what we're wanting to do is preserve San Luis outdoor spaces.
0: Yes.
2: We want to help the Land Conservancy of San Luis Obispo County with that. And so we are donating 40% of the proceeds to the Land Conservancy.
0: That is so cool. So you're calling it Colors of Conservation 2026. And really, it is a 2-day thing. So coordinating with Art After Dark on Friday, 5 to 8 o'clock at the Octagon Barn, but also rolling that into Saturday as well. So kind of a couple opportunities to get out and support Slope and support really the environment. And I think it's so cool because this does work in a conservation way in 2 ways, right? You are kind of preserving the view that we see as is in, say, 2026 in the art. But then also, of course, those proceeds are going to actually pay it forward to hopefully keep that. You know, you could come back in 10 or 20 years and maybe it'll look the same as that painting through those efforts.
2: That is right on the button. That is exactly.
0: Yeah.
2: Preserve it on canvas and preserve it in real life.
0: That is so
2: cool. That's what we really want to do. So we're using our art with those goals in mind.
0: I love this so much. And I know I was kind of digging through and that, you know, recently you did a collaboration with the Carrizo Plain National Monument. So it's, you're kind of touching all these different entities that help preserve our nature on the Central Coast. So super cool stuff. And I know that there is a website if you want to check in with the Slope Group. It's slope-painters.com. So you can kind of view some of the works that have been happening with Laurel and her team and all of these different things. But really to get out and see it in person and buy a piece and, you know, be a part of this whole thing is really cool. So with Art After Dark this Friday at the Octagon Barn, check it out. Anything else we should know about your group?
2: Well, I just want to name the artists.
0: Yes.
2: Dennis Curry, Jan French, Hilda Fryer, Dottie Hawthorne, Sandy Heller, Daniel Jones, Joe McFadden, Laurel Sherry, me, Giselle Thompson, and Jim Tyler. The invited emeritus include Karen Foster Wells, Anne Ladin, Tracy Paz, and Denise Shriver. Each of these artists is an artist perfecto in their own right.
0: Yeah.
2: And we're going to have over 100 works.
0: Lots of art on offer for this effort. Very cool stuff.
2: And on Saturday at 2 p.m., Dottie Hawthorne will be doing a pastel demo.
0: Oh, awesome. So a lot of education involved in what you guys are doing, too, with this event. I love this so much. So slope-painters.com. Of course, everything is linked and sort of home-based at slocountyarts.org as well. Summer's been maintaining that. I know you said you were just adding some last-minute stuff as we were getting ready to do this. So let's talk about Art After Dark at large. So, of course, the Octagon Barn with the Slope Painters happening on Friday with Art After Dark into Saturday. For Art After Dark, 5 to 8 o'clock. What are we looking like for, you know, the downtown? And I know there's the Lowbro neighborhood and that stuff and some of these venues that we can visit.
1: Yeah, definitely. I'd say it's fun. There's actually another, like, big group show happening in the kind of Monterey Johnson area at the Monday Club. They've got their artists who are all having a show during Art After Dark as well.
0: And and that's a cool space to go into. Like, maybe we don't usually get to see
1: the building itself is also kind of the art.
0: Right, yeah. kind of like the Octagon
1: Kind of like
0: too.
1: The Octagon yeah. And the right down the road from them is Art Central. They've got a new exhibition opening that's titled Soft Protest, Raising Our Voices Through Cloth. So we're also talking, like, kind of strong messaging in the artwork, thinking about kind of alternative, like, mediums as well. I thought was really cool.
0: Yeah,
1: like, being able to see some kind of textile work.
0: I actually saw kind of like different, but just thinking of like the textile and the different medium. And I was in New Orleans last year, and we went to, there was like a Blues Fest big surprise going on, you know. And there's some vendors and stuff, and there was this artist, and I wish I could remember her name, but she did, if you've ever watched American Horror Story, mm-hmm. they did a circus themed season, and in that season, the circus has all these huge like banners made on canvas, and she did all of these artworks for the production, but it's also her style that, so, but she, it, you know, she upcycled used canvases, flipped them over, and did her paintings on that, and so

0: She had a bunch of stuff on display, and it was really cool to see that type of thing in person, yeah. you know, because it is such a little bit of a different thing than...
1: Yeah, pictures don't do it justice yeah, online. Exactly. You got it. That's one of the things you got to go in person and, yeah. you know, see and that. It's such a tangible, you know, art form that even if you're not touching it, like yeah. being able to look at it.
0: Yeah, there's something more in the texture that's a little different than what you're mm-hmm. looking at. So, you know, I guess my long story is to get out and see the art in person, Laurel.
2: Yeah, even paintings, you know, you see a digital photo, it does not
0: yeah.
2: duplicate the texture of an oil painting.
0: Totally.
2: It's like you're just getting a little bit of a taste of it.
0: Right. It's so almost like, you know, you mentioned you woke up to this like beautiful misty moon today. And, you know, if you try to photograph that with, say, your iPhone, it doesn't look the same as it does in real life. And so it's all this stuff where, you know, get out and be in person and go and see. And if the artist is cool with it, touch. But, you know, usually that's not the case.
1: Yeah. Or buy it and then yeah. it's all yours to touch.
0: Then, yeah, then you can put your hands all over it. But yeah. Super cool. And so anyone else that we want to kind of touch
1: yeah,
0: on?
1: Yeah, I was also kind of looking at or thinking about like alternative mediums and looking at our list for Friday. And there's some other really cool stuff like Edna Pocket, the little small gallery within Edna Contemporary. They always showcase new artists, and they're going to be having a filmmaker that they're going to be showing this month.
0: Cool.
1: There's also going to be some like steampunk inspired art at Junk Girls. And then on the kind of theme of like conservation, Two Broad Ciders, they over in the Lobro neighborhood. They're showcasing a photographer, Petra Stevenson, who's also been photographing the Central Coast, and some of the proceeds of her work will be going towards Save Cuesta Inlet. So,
0: oh my gosh,
1: a lot of opportunities for, conservation for unique artwork and yeah. for supporting kind of our local communities and our local lands.
0: Yes, this is so cool. We call it local love here at the Crush 92.5, you know, when it's all sort of rolling into one big thing and we can all get together and help or just learn and, of course, just see these beautiful arts and then maybe take some home as well. So check it out at slocountyarts.org. There's a full map so you can kind of plan out your adventure and see where you want to go. And then slope-painters.com for the full weekend of activities and fundraising with Slope. Laurel Sherry, thank you so much.
2: Thank you.
0: Yeah, and Summer Trushke, thank you so much for organizing the Art After Dark, and we'll talk to you soon.
1: Yeah, it's always a joy. Thank you.
3: Good morning with your Central Coast headlines. I'm Ben Hayes. Authorities launched a suspicious death investigation following the discovery of a body near Highway 101 in Templeton. The discovery was made Friday on the southbound side of the highway south of Vineyard Drive by Caltrans crews. The California Highway Patrol said the man was found lying face down on the dirt shoulder of the road and no personal identification was found nearby. A residential fire in the 2900 block of Vine Street in Paso Robles was contained after a candle was left unattended in a bedroom. Pastor Robles Fire and Emergency Services personnel responded to the report Saturday just before 5:30 p.m. Upon arrival, fire crews said they found light smoke and water coming from the front door of the residence as occupants were leaving. Firefighters checked the home and found one bedroom filled with smoke and a home sprinkler activation. The home sustained extensive water damage due to the sprinkler activation, and crews remained on scene for 2 hours to assist with cleaning. An outbuilding was destroyed and two homes damaged by fire in Grover Beach. Crews from the Five Cities Fire Authority responded just before 4 a.m. Saturday, where they found the outbuilding at 515 North 9th Street was engulfed and flames were threatening two nearby homes. No injuries were reported. Fire officials say the fire was out quickly. The cause is under investigation. And starting tonight, crews will be shutting down the southbound Highway 101 on-ramp at Highway 58 in Santa Margarita. Caltrans officials say the ramp will be closed between 7 p.m. and 6 a.m. every day through Thursday night for culvert repairs, but the on-ramp will be open during the daytime. Drivers heading southbound at night will have to detour north on El Camino Real towards Atascadero, then turn left onto Santa Barbara Road to get onto the southbound freeway. Officials say the work is expected to wrap up by Friday morning, August 7th. You're up to date with your Central Coast headlines. I'm Ben Hayes.
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0: That's going to leave a mark with Molly Tuttle at the Crush 92.5, The Perfect Blend. We heard from the White Stripes back there. Also, the new one from Orville Peck. That one's called Too Little, Too Late. Suzanne hanging out and so ready to hang out for Tori Amos at Vina Robles Amphitheater. It's the In Times of Dragons tour, and it's coming up pretty quick. Okay, so August 28th, just a few Fridays away, we have tickets in for you. Text Tori, T-O-R-I, to 805-903-1974 and get yourself in to win.
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Back in Love, new music from Suki Waterhouse at the Crush 92.5. Suzanne here. So I saw this silly story. A few weeks ago, Aldi debuted a new product. It's a box of 4 ice cubes for $4.99. They were the big fancy ice cubes, but more people are just making fun of them than actually buying them. So now Aldi has slashed the price. You can get them for half off. I have a silicone ice tray that makes those exact fancy ice cubes, okay? And that thing cost me $5, and I've made, guesstimating 1 million ice cubes out of there. It's the Crush.

0: Wonderwall from Oasis. It is the Crush 92.5, the perfect blend. And hey, Downtown Slow Concerts in the Plaza back again. 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Tally Vineyards is down there. Slow Cider, they even made a special tangerine slow cider flavor for the summer, and they put the little 30th anniversary Concerts in the Plaza logo on it. It's super refreshing. It's one of my favorites right now. There's Woodstock's Pizza and Quesadilla Gorilla out there as well. And so, you know, check it out. Noak Tandris opening at 5 o'clock. And the Mother Corn Shuckers are the main act at 6 this Friday with Downtown Slow. 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
1: Good morning with your Central Coast headlines. I'm Ben Hayes. Crews with San Luis Obispo County Public Works responded to a wastewater spill in Los Sosos that happened Friday after officials say mechanical issues with a sewer air valve for the adjacent lift station triggered the 15,000-gallon wastewater spill near Doris Avenue and Lupine Street. Crews from Fluid Resource Management mobilized quickly to stop the spill from further impacting the area. Officials say the incident posed no risk to the public or environment. Months after federal regulators approved Diablo Canyon Power Plant's operation through 2045, the nuclear plant still awaits state approval as community members weigh in on the extension's local impact. KSBY reports this follows a community meeting last week. Before the forum began, parents gathered to advocate for restoring the Diablo Canyon Mitigation Funding Program. Assemblymember Don Addis has introduced legislation to restore that funding if the plant extension is approved. The Nuclear Regulatory Commission approved Diablo Canyon's license extension earlier this year, but the plant still requires California state approval to operate beyond its current 2025 closure date. Reporter Dina Kodiak tells us California lawmakers want to help homeowners keep their insurance.
2: A new bill would require insurance companies to give 6 months' notice before dropping someone. Senate Bill 1301 would increase the notice period for non-renewals from 75 to 180 days. It would also require insurers to give clear reasons for dropping coverage and give the homeowner 90 days to fix any issues. Right now, consumers typically get vague non-renewal notices with no clear path to remediation. I'm Dina Kodiak.
1: And a pilot ejected and was recovered following an F-35 fighter jet crash at the Marine Corps Miramar Air Base in San Diego on Friday. An investigation is underway. With your Central Coast headlines, I'm Ben Hayes.
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0: this. One of Marvel's biggest casting secrets is finally out. After months of fan speculation, moviegoers now know who Stranger Things star Sadie Sink is playing in Spider-Man Brand New Day. And the rumors were true. Yes, Sink has officially joined the Marvel Cinematic Universe as Jean Grey, one of the most powerful and iconic members of the X-Men. Marvel kept the role tightly under wraps through production and the film's promotional campaign, with Sadie Sink repeatedly dodging questions about the character. Singer Steve Lacy, who contributed a song to the soundtrack, seemed to give it away on the red carpet for the premiere last week. When asked which character he was most excited about, he replied, Jean, adding that she's the villain and has a reason to her madness. And now that the movie is in theaters, obviously the secret is confirmed and for sure out. And for longtime comic book fans, a major development: Jean Grey is a telepathic mutant previously played on the big screen by Famke Janssen and Sophie Turner. And her arrival signals that Marvel is moving deeper into its long-awaited X-Men plans. Yes, I love the X-Men. And while we're on the Marvel tip, Marvel's Wonder Man has been canceled by Disney Plus despite receiving a season 2 renewal in March. So reports say a writer's room for the new season never opened, though characters from the series could still appear in future Marvel Cinematic Universe projects. I don't know. Maybe they'll just like pair him up with the X-Men or something. Jonathan Taylor Thomas made a rare public appearance in a reunion photo with former Home Improvement co-stars Patricia Richardson and Taryn Noah Smith. Richardson shared the image on Instagram, and people are losing their minds about the reemergence of JTT. And then, you know, since we're in the 90s zone, let's talk about Alicia Silverstone reprising her role as Cher Horowitz. Yes, a Clueless sequel series for Paramount Plus. The show, set 30 years after the 1995 film, follows Cher as a successful businesswoman and mother raising a teenage daughter. And then finally, AMC Networks reached a deal reportedly worth more than $500 million to keep The Walking Dead franchise streaming on Netflix. So the agreement includes the original series and several spinoffs, extending one of Netflix's most popular licensed TV franchises. There it is. Hollywood buzz done. It's The Crush.
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0: the latest from the Revivalists. It's called Heartstop. The Crush 92.5, the perfect blend. And cruising right along this morning with the Goo Goo Dolls and Vampire Weekend after Ed Sheeran.
1: When your legs don't work like they used to before, and I can't sweep you off of your feet,

0: Crush 92.5, the perfect blend. Suzanne hanging out this morning. We're talking with our friends from Leticia Vineyards and Winery. Of course, we are representing on behalf of Woods Humane Society today as well. Shout out to Robin, who is doing something else today.
1: Yep, she's doing something else, but we are happy to be here and representing Woods and Leticia.
0: Yeah, so that is Casey Heltz, Director of Sales. We also have Daniel Rivas, the Tasting Room Manager, or what I said was just Jack of all trades, because we know what you're doing.
2: Yes. No, the footprint has grown.
0: Yeah, I love it so much. And so we are here to talk about a super fun thing, Spark Joy Celebration, August 15th. This is a fundraiser for Woods at Leticia, but a really special part of the property.
1: A beautiful part of our property that we just reopened, basically this gorgeous house up on the top of the hill that overlooks the Arroyo Grande Valley, overlooks the Pacific Ocean, has an amazing infinity pool, a gorgeous home, and we are so excited to open it up on August 15th for just a really special evening on that night.
0: Yeah, and so Spark Joy comes out of a project that you actually started previously, and I've talked to Robin about this, but I haven't had a chance to talk to the Leticia team. You guys made a special pet mat that is a fundraiser right now for Woods.
1: We did. Yeah, we made a special pet nat. We actually are starting a whole series of wine called Spark Joy Series. There'll be three wines in the series. The idea behind that series is, one, to spark joy within our community, which is giving back to a local nonprofit. This year, next year's Woods Humane Society. And then the other side of it is just a really, it's an easy to drink, a really kind of enjoyable, I don't know, how would you describe it, Daniel? Just like a fun wine to enjoy.
2: Yeah, I think it's different varietals than we would normally produce and carry. And the idea is, you know, ultra approachable for the general public. And being able to tie to community and commit a percentage of those bottle sales to give to something that ties to community growth.
0: Yeah, we love that. And actually, I would imagine, too, it sparks joy for your winemaker because, you know, if you're using different varietals that maybe he doesn't play with as much, shout out Eric Hickey, by the way.
1: Love Eric Hickey.
0: that's, you know, that's fun for him, too, to be able to play a little bit.
1: It is really fun. Actually, the pet nat was an interesting one because, as some of you know that are listening, Leticia has always mainly been a traditional sparkling wine house. And so the pet nat is definitely not that traditional sparkling wine. It's a little bit funkier. Eric was not 100% sure or on board, but we convinced him that this was going to be a lot of fun. And I think he's really enjoyed it. And anybody that tastes that pet nat, it's not as kind of funky and natural as some. It definitely has the Leticia spin on it. It's awesome. A great wine.
2: Yeah, he had to put his Leticia tie to it and his Eric way.
0: Yeah.
2: So it's, for all sake and purposes, it's a pet nat, but it did happen to get filtered once.
0: Right.
2: So.
0: Oh, yeah.
2: He couldn't have it be cloudy.
0: Too cloudy.
1: And
0: so,
1: it's delicious.
0: That's so fun. Yeah. And I mean, also, too, that you guys have like a pretty historic piece of equipment for that method champenois. And so to like have it sit there not being used for this particular project was probably like, oh, painful.
1: Yeah. Yes. For those of us in that work right there in the tasting room, it was okay because that space, presses are so cool, but it also is extra space for our tasting room guests to enjoy. So when they're not in use, it's still in use in a different way.
0: Yeah, but trust that those are absolutely being used because there's some beautiful other bubbles that come out of Leticia as well. We're talking with Casey Helt and Daniel Rivas here of Leticia Vineyard and Winery, and right off the 101 Arroyo Grande, such a cool space to get out and enjoy any given day in the tasting room. But again, we are talking about this special event fundraiser for Woods Humane Society, Spark Joy Celebration, August 15th. It's 6 to 8:30, so a beautiful summer evening. And talk a little bit about like the bites and what's happening at the party.
2: So we're going to have an array of local chefs available to us there, setting up, donating their time and materials to create special bites for everybody in attendance. So we'll be hanging out with, you know, Chef Candace Custodio from Club Sup Sup. We'll have Ryan Fancher there from Hotel San Luis Obispo, Chef Robert Truster of Vespar Resort. We'll have Brick and Mortar Catering, Gray's Charcuterie with a beautiful display set up.
0: So cool.
2: Anna with Hot Skillet, and Hubalicious doing a little sweet treat for us, along with Breda. Yeah. Chocolate's also providing some sweets. We'll have Luca's Deli there.
0: You guys got all kinds of...
2: Can't miss Sichuan Kitchen Slow and Garrett. That's always a great time. I'm addicted to his chili oil.
0: Totally. I see him out at events and he's slammed the whole time.
2: The best problem to have.
0: Yeah, totally. And Ziggy's is super fun too. And then I see the live music by Imua. We love them so much. Yeah. They actually just shared a new single with us at the fair. Like, they were playing on the Mission Square stage right next to where we set up at the fair. And I'm like, hey, KB, I'm going to put a song in. Is that cool? Because it was kind of getting toward their set time and I don't want to like ruin their set. And he's like, yeah. He's like, actually, you want the new single? And I was like, do I? So he just like on the fly emailed it to me. I got it on the air and we had a conversation, which was really cool. And they're just such sweet guys and gals. And I think that's going to be a very cool treat for anyone that's at the party.
1: It's going to be a really special event. And, you know, we're limiting, it's a very small, intimate event. We're limiting it to 100 people max.
0: Cool.
1: And so when you have all these wonderful chefs that are going to be there, you have the great music, a beautiful setting, the whole idea and the feeling we really want is that it's very intentional, that people can relax, they can enjoy the space in a way that makes them comfortable. There's going to be some great little puppies and kittens there for a cuddle corner, which you cannot go wrong with. We have other wonderful sponsors, Kramer Events, doing lighting and a photo booth for us. You know, Kramer is such a big part of our community.
0: Yes.
1: And we're just really thankful to get to partner with them.
0: Yeah,
1: all
0: we
1: about
0: love
1: events.
0: Them.
1: Yeah, I mean, we're very, very, very lucky. In addition to our sparkling wine and our still wines, there'll be some Firestone Walker beer as well.
0: Very cool. Yeah, so kind of like covering all the bases here, and really it is all coming together to spark joy. It is a celebration to raise funds for Woods Humane Society. So get to letitiawine.com and you can check out obviously tickets for this. Anything else you'd like to know about Letitia is there kind of as your home base. The socials are a great follow as well. What else is happening at Letitia? So Spark Joy on the 15th, get in there and raise funds for Woods, but you guys are working on all kinds of stuff all the time.
2: Oh, you'll see a lot of movement around property for some time to come. We're currently replanting and refreshing our vineyards.
0: Right, yes.
2: So you'll see a lot of action there, especially as you're driving, you know, along the freeway.
0: Mm-hmm.
2: You see the equipment out there and where are the vines going? You know, we're getting all new ones. So
0: yeah.
2: Very, very great movement there that we're so fortunate to be able to do. And we have further remodels beyond this beautiful estate house, which is going to, of course, host the Spark Joy event, but it also hosts a myriad of other events, weddings. It's a short-term rental, so if you're on, you know, Airbnb.
0: I was just going to ask, like,

0: Can we rent this?
1: Oh, for, you most like, certainly
0: just
1: can.
0: Staycation vibes.
1: People most certainly do.
0: Yeah, that sounds great.
1: So that remodel and that space became just so special, and we're doing the same to a house that was actually built in 1940 on the property that will be a three-bedroom, two-bathroom, also short-term rental that's just about done, and that whole tasting room is going to get a remodel. It's a lot of
0: everything's
1: love
0: just kind of coming up,
1: being put back into the property so it can continue to be Leticia for a long time to come.
0: Oh, I love this so much. And, you know, some of the story of Leticia is the Hickey family, longtime employees of the winery, and then now have taken it over in partnership with some other guys. And I think it's just such a neat story. It's such a family story, and really excited to see what the future holds for Leticia. We're talking with Daniel Rivas, the tasting room manager, and of course Casey Helt is here, director of sales. And so get to leticiawine.com and grab some tickets for the Spark Joy celebration for Woods Humane Society on the 15th. Maybe join a wine club. I mean, talk about that a little bit.
2: Yeah, we have a wonderful wine club. We ship four times a year. All club members get complimentary tastings when they come out. And we're working right now with the community to build more partnerships that our wine club members can take advantage of, you know, so there's so many local great companies in the area that we're talking to right now just to create something bigger than just getting wine from a wine club. So
0: how fun. Yeah.
2: It's a lot of fun at Leticia right now. We're really trying to be creative and have a lot of focus on the community side of it and just being something bigger than somebody that's selling wine.
0: This is what we love so much about our business owners here on the Central Coast. They really are willing and able to do stuff like this for the community. So thank you guys so much, Casey and Daniel with Leticia, online at leticiawine.com. Everything we talked about is home base there, and enjoy the party on August 15th. Spark Joy.
2: Yes, we are so excited to be partnering with Woods Humane Society and just all the work that they do for the puppies and kittens in our area and just the life-saving efforts that they do to provide for our community.
0: Absolutely. We talk to Robin every week, and she's always got something awesome going on, whether it's, you know, the Spark Joy celebration with you guys or, you know, classes. They have, you know, behavior classes. You can get the vaccinations there, and even like the kids reading to the animals. That's a great program that they do. It's kind of an endless list of things that Woods does for our community. So we are very proud of what they do here at the Crush and love talking to her every week. But it's fun to catch up with you guys too. Thank you so much, Casey Helt and Daniel Rivas of Leticia.
2: Thanks for having us.
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0: All right, I'm just going to say it. 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I absolutely love their entire staff. 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

0: There's singer-songwriter Jesse Wells, and won't you come out tonight here on the Crush 92.5. How are you? Good Monday morning to you. Pepper Daniels checking in here. Jumping in to the perfect blend. We've got the Shins, Duran Duran on the way, and more. Hope you had a nice weekend. Let's get through this Monday, huh?
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1: It's the Central Coast Community Calendar. 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Head to downtown San Luis Obispo for Art After Dark, happening the first Friday of the month from 5 until 8 p.m. It's a free, self-guided art walk featuring local galleries, live music, unique exhibits, and plenty of opportunities to explore downtown while supporting local artists and businesses. 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Then, if you're ready to look up instead of around, don't miss stargazing at Santa Margarita Lake. 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You'll have the chance to look through powerful telescopes, learn about the stars, planets, and constellations, and experience the beauty of the night sky. It's fun for all ages, and no astronomy experience is required. And that's your Central Coast Community Calendar.
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There's Norah Jones on the Crush 92.5. Come away with me. Pepper Daniels here. Coming up in just a few moments, the latest from Michigander. Right now, though, it's Tracy Chapman.

0: Misha Gander and Freaking Out here on the Crush 92.5. It's the Central Coast Perfect Blend, and Pepper Daniels in with you here. Happy Monday to you. Hope you had a nice weekend. Saw some friends who were at Los Lobos, Los Lonely Boys at Vina. Vina in full swing now. Busy August ahead. Almost said April. We're not in April. We're in August. A busy August ahead that includes Tori Amos, a show we've been talking about off and on throughout the year. Her tour stops on Friday, August 28th, at the end of this month here. Tori Amos and Times of Dragons tour. Our contest on the text line is with the keyword Tori, T-O-R-I, Tori. 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

0: That's first time in a minute we've heard from Cage the Elephant. That is new stuff called Beaches in Tennessee here on the Crush 92.5. Good morning and a happy Monday to you. Pepper Daniels in with you. We're keeping our contest rolling for Whale Rock Music and Arts Festival, Castoro Cellar, September 19th and 20th. We're giving away a weekend pass for two on the text line. You text Castoro to 805-903-1974. Castoro, as in Castoro Cellars, because that's where it's at. Castoro to 805-903-1974 to get in on Whale Rock coming up in September.
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That's local artist Max McClary and Lee here on the Crush 92.5. It's Pepper Daniels with me. And it's Third Eye Blind now. And the latest from Noah Cobb.

0: It is Noah Kahan indoors here on the Crush 92.5. It's the Central Coast Perfect Blend. And Pepper Daniels in with you here. A few shout outs. I have been a busy guy since the Mid-State Fair ended. You might think, oh, well, he's going to relax after 12 days at the Mid-State Fair. Well, normally I would, but my brother's in town and his two little ones, and we have not stopped since the Mid-State Fair. Shout out to some fun local stuff we've been doing around here. Took them up to see the elephant seals. We did the Atascadero, the Central Coast Zoo in Atascadero, the artist formerly known as the Charles Paddock Zoo. Very cool. Very cool. A lot of cool stuff to see in there. Temperature wise, it wasn't very cool, but, the girls loved the zoo, the Ravine Water Park. We did that. And then, just to, sort of slow things down, we did 20,000 steps in 16 hours at Disneyland on Saturday. Yeah. Yeah. All day, open to close, rope to the last train. We did it all. And I'm still feeling that.
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0: Here's Lucy Dacus and Planting Tomatoes here on the Crush 92.5. It's the Central Coast Perfect Blend. Pepper Daniels with you. Every time I play that song, I kind of lament not planting tomatoes this year. We didn't do it, and I miss them. We had tomatoes last year, and lots of them. And, you know, this year, for whatever reason, we just didn't. And I've honestly missed it all year long. They're just better. They're just better when you do it yourself. Downtown Slow's Concerts in the Plaza firing up again Friday night. 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It will be Noak Tandris and the Mother Corn Shuckers. Yeah, that's what's going down Friday night. 5 p.m. on the opening, 6 p.m. on the main act. 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Free Friday, Downtown Slow.
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pursuit and fiery auto crashes. Some will die in hot pursuit while sifting through my ashes. Some will fall in love with life and drink it from a fountain that is pouring like an avalanche coming down the mountain.

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So, you got something to share? Text us, 805-903-1974. 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

There's Coldplay on the Crush 92.5 into some Green Day now. It's all part of the perfect blend. And some U2 coming up after this.

0: Music from U2, that's called Street of Dreams. Yeah, I said it, new music from U2. And you think, man, that's been a minute. Yeah, it's the band's first all-new album coming, some say next month, in 9 years. That's right, 9 years. Yeah, Streets of Dreams out there now. September is likely, and if you can believe it, September would be the 50th anniversary of the formation of U2. 50 years.
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0: just put it this way. Sending some stuff on the internet to some people on the internet he should not be sending stuff to. Mm-hmm. Allegedly. So they're looking for a new guitar player. The tour, as far as we can tell, continues.
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There's Modest Mouse and Picking Dragon's Pockets here on the Crush 92.5. Pepper Daniels with you. Modest Mouse making news over the weekend, dropping their guitar player, Simon O'Connor, getting fired. 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
1: It's the Crush 92.5. I'm Suzanne. We're talking with our friend Philip Anderson from Lavinier Winery online, lavinierwinery.com. How's it going?
2: It's going great. Excited to be back.
1: Yeah. Always stoked to talk to Lavinier. You guys have so much going on. Award-winning wines, an amazing executive chef who also happens to be your owner. But let's talk about the new accolades. So last summer, not one, but two

0: Winery of the Years, one here in the Central Coast, one in New York, and now the London Wine Competition.
1: Yeah, that was pretty impressive. We got the announcement that we won the U.S. Wine of the Year and the U.S. Winery of the Year at the London Wine Competition,
0: wow,
1: which is one of the best competitions out there. The judges are basically almost all Masters of Wine, Master Sommeliers.
0: Congratulations to you and the whole team at Lavinier on that win. And then you guys brought home 10 gold medals in the Central Coast Wine Competition this summer, 3 double golds, and you guys should be proud of that for sure.
1: Yeah, we're really happy, and we're just excited that we got as many wine score as well as we did.
0: So beyond all of these awards and, you know, Winery of the Year bragging rights and this kind of stuff, you guys have a lot of fun stuff going on at the winery itself. Lavinier means the vineyard in Italian. We get out into the vineyard with you guys and into the winery events and cheese and talk about that kind of stuff.
1: Sure. We're in the midst of getting ready for harvest, and this year we're working on a program where people can come and participate in harvest. We'll be rolling that out before the end of this month. We have music every Sunday until it gets too cold and people don't want to come.
0: Yeah, it's a summer concert series.
1: Yeah, we're up to September at this point, but
0: yeah.
1: So we're going to roll with it as long as people keep showing up.
0: I know September officially is fall, but it feels a little bit like summer
1: still,
0: around here.
1: Yeah, still pretty warm.
0: Oh, sunset dinner you guys have on August
1: 15th, yeah.
0: LavinierWinery.com. We can always check in there. There's a great calendar of all the music on Sundays, of all of the special events like the sunset dinner. Any given weekend, you can get out there for a great lunch with Chef Walter as well.
1: Absolutely. And we're also going to be doing a river cruise of the Rhine next year with our winemaker, Ben Mayo, doing that. And that's going to be a lot of fun. People get to try wines in France and Germany, and they'll be in the Netherlands. And I'm horribly, horribly jealous that I'm not doing that again.
0: Maybe on the next one, right?
1: Maybe so.
0: So that's really cool. That's with our friends at Alma Waterways, and you can basically, you know, buy your cabin on the cruise, and then you're cruising with the winemaker at Lavinier, tasting Lavinier wines against all these awesome European wines along the way, and that's such a fun thing to do. So everything we've talked about today, check it out at LavinierWinery.com. And Philip Anderson, thank you so much for being a friend of the station.
1: Thank you, appreciate
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local favorites in the perfect blend, Moonshiner Collective. That is Start Again here on the Crush 92.5. It's Pepper. Lenny Kravitz now. Are you going to go my way?

0: Here's Sam Fender and Olivia Dean with Rein Me In on the Crush 92.5. It's Pepper Daniels with you. How you doing this afternoon? We've still got tickets up for grabs for a great show coming to Vina Robles Amphitheater Sunday, August 23rd. Really a co-headlining date for Trombone Shorty and St. Paul and the Broken Bones. Going to be a lot of horns, going to be a lot of funk, a lot of groove, a lot of soul. Trombone Shorty, of course, out of the New Orleans area. So good. VinaRoblesAmphitheater.com. They're firing it up for August. They got a lot of shows in August, September, and October to round out their season. You can text Shorty to the Crush text line to win tickets to this one. Shorty, 805-903-1974.
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2: All right, I'm just going to say it. If you have not checked out Specs by Kyla in Atascadero yet, you should have some big-time FOMO. 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

0: Coast. 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

0: There's Role Model with High Hopes 3000 on the Crush 92.5. And Role Model, a.k.a. Tucker Pillsbury, is preparing his album, which will be called Chuck Timely and the Hourglass. This guy's all about the personas, right? The Chuck Timely persona and the Role Model persona is getting ready to release on Friday. That's right, this Friday. Chuck Timely and the Hourglass out Friday.
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1: It's the Crush 92.5, the Central Coast perfect blend. We're in studio with Jean-Pierre from Wolf Vineyards. We're talking Ama Waterways and a cruise they're taking in July of 2027 from Paris on the Seine River up to Normandy. What keeps you coming back for more? You've done one, you've done two, you've done...
2: One of the big values, I think, of river cruise is that you have stopover every day in a different town. The other one is that having river cruise, it gives you a lot more options, being able to decide, hey, today I'm going to be lazy. I'm just going to walk around the town. Or, no, I'm going to take a hike, take a bicycle. You know, there's several aspects to it. The first one, you have winemaker dinners. You do have these culinary elements also that are weaved, you know, within the programs.
1: The excursions, too, it's also worth mentioning. One of the selling points for Ama is everything's included. You leave your wallet in your pocket.
2: Very good point, because, you know, I've been on the other cruises where I call it the pay-to-play. you look at the price point of the cruise, you find it attractive, but... Once you leave the ship and you settle your credit card, you get a bit of a shock because, you know, you realize all of a sudden, oh, I had to pay for my excursions, I had to pay for the wine, I had to pay extra for other activities, so that it's all inclusive and even for the budget conscious, because there is no surprise.
1: We're talking with Jean-Pierre about Ama Waterways and their cruise in July of 2027. From Paris to Normandy. And then the service is also next level, right? To match this level of food and this level of wine, you have to have a certain level of service. And Ama certainly provides that.
2: Absolutely. And when I'm the host on these wine river cruises, is that I make a point to actually walk around the tables. I go walk around and then, you know, people enjoy the interaction and then the ability sometimes say, wow, with this wine, why did you choose this one with a food? And then you can have a little more intimate conversation about it beyond, you know, the two general presentations of wine tasting that I spoke about.
1: That's Jean-Pierre from Wolf Vineyards here in SLO, taking an Ama Waterways cruise from Paris to Normandy in the summer of 2027. For more, AmaWaterways.com. 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

There's Young the Giant and Heat of the Summer on the Crush 92.5. Remember, they headlined Whale Rock last year, and I've got tickets to go see the two-day Music and Arts Festival this year, September 19th and 20th. Details on that text line and this year's headliners coming up.

0: music for Queens of the Stone Age. That's called Easy Street here on the Crush 92.5. Before I go, Pepper Daniels stepping out the door. Whale Rock is coming September 19th and 20th. We've got weekend passes for two up for grabs on the text line this week. That's right. 2 days, two passes, two people. Castoro is the keyword. Castoro to 805-903-1974. This year's headliners on Saturday, Local Natives and Sema Funk. And Sunday's headliners, Larkin, Poe, and Rylan Baxter. Again, Castoro is the keyword. 805-903-1974. Stay cool. Enjoy your Monday. 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
2: All right, I'm just going to say it. If you have not checked out Specs by Kyla in Atascadero yet, you should have some big-time FOMO. It's Suzanne here, and from the indie brands and the fun and unique frames to the epic vibes and the customer service, plus that beautiful new location, Specs by Kyla is where it's at for eyewear here on the Central Coast. I absolutely love their entire staff. Shopping there is so personal.

0: and so fun. And I seriously go back any chance that I get. And I actually popped in recently for a quick tune-up on my own collection. I've got 3 pairs of specs from them so far, 1 from Teo and 2 totally different looks from Alem. Plus, I have a seriously rad pair of sunnies from the New Orleans brand Crew that I got at Specs. And check this out, the other day, I ran into my friend Candace, who works at the cancer support community here on the Central Coast, and we were twinning in the exact same frames from Crew, just different colors. But it turns out, we both got them at Specs by Kyla. I always love running into Specs by Kyla people in the wild, and there are so many of us out there. 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

0: Good times, end times from Goose on the Crush 92.5. I am Mandy, and the end times of our Whale Rock Music and Arts Festival giveaway is almost coming up. It is last call to get in on the weekend passes for Whale Rock, September 19th and 20th at Castoro Cellars in Templeton. 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
1: Central Coast Community Calendar. Looking for a fun way to kick off the weekend? Head to downtown San Luis Obispo for Art After Dark, happening the first Friday of the month from 5 until 8 p.m. It's a free, self-guided art walk featuring local galleries, live music, unique exhibits, and plenty of opportunities to explore downtown while supporting local artists and businesses. It's a great night out for friends, families, or even a date night. Then, if you're ready to look up instead of around, don't miss stargazing at Santa Margarita Lake. 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You'll have the chance to look through powerful telescopes, learn about the stars, planets, and constellations, and experience the beauty of the night sky. It's fun for all ages, and no astronomy experience is required. And that's your Central Coast Community Calendar.
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0: Art Stop, that is the Revivalist on the Crush 92.5. What's up? I'm Mandy, and it was so much fun emceeing the Concerts in the Plaza this last Friday. The Molly Ringwald Project killed it, bringing all those 80s vibes in. We've got more happening this Friday with Noah Tangerous and the Mother Corn Shuckers. It's an Americana country kind of vibe. Free live music. We've also got food and drink available for purchase. All thanks to our friends at Downtown Slow. They are a nonprofit that puts on not only concerts in the plaza, but the holiday parade and farmers market. Get all the details on and the full lineup for the concerts in the plaza at to the Crush app, and we'll see you there this Friday. All starts at 5 o'clock with the opener, Noah Tangerous.
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0: 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My name is Mandy. 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

0: Stone Over Water from Death Cab for Cutie. My name is Mandy on the Crush 92.5, and they're coming to Vina Robles Amphitheater this Friday night. 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Speaking of Vina, we have got some tickets to go see Trombone Shorty in St. Paul and the Broken Bones. 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That's Shorty to 805-903-1974.
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2: On August 5th, 1904, crowds gathered as a motorized cigar-shaped beachy dirigible, you know, a blimp, successfully took flight. Early aviation pioneer A.L. Smith famously brought this public flight exhibition to the Central Coast, one of the earliest recorded public demonstrations of a steered, lighter-than-air aircraft in the county's history. On August 8, 1940, the United States Army officially acquired Camp San Luis Obispo, which became a vital infantry training base during World War II. On August 2, 1990, San Luis Obispo instituted its historic anti-smoking ordinance. San Luis Obispo became the first city in the world to completely ban smoking in all public indoor spaces, including bars and restaurants, sparking a global public health trend. This look at San Luis Obispo County history has been brought to you by the History Center of San Luis Obispo County, celebrating America's semi-quincentennial all year by looking at our local history. This is History Center Executive Director Steve Schmidt. Happy 250th, America.
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